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3: 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Here's what's happening on this week's show.
4: You might think the economics of buying and selling only applies to financial purchases, but an expert says these rules also impact your chances of finding a job or getting into a good college. We'll bring you this story.
5: Lots of markets don't work that way at all. They don't allow you to just choose what you want, even if you can afford it, because you also have to be chosen. So job markets are like that, and the same way with college admissions.
4: Then, a top doctor says you can drastically cut your risk of heart attack or stroke just by making the right decisions. We'll have the interview.
6: Start taking lifestyle seriously, because you can reverse that problem. But first, you got to know about it so you can really focus and get motivated.
4: Those two stories and more are straight ahead on this week's InfoTrack. Stay with us. The show begins right after this.
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4: Our next guest is a Nobel Prize-winning economist and an expert in markets. And you might not realize it, but markets factor into all sorts of things, from who you marry to where you park the car. We welcome Alvin E. Roth to InfoTrack. Your new book is Who Gets What and Why? And in your book, you point out many markets that are hidden in plain view all around us. Can you talk about that a little bit?
5: Well, I take a much more broad view of what a market is than many people do. Often when we think of markets, we think of commodity markets like the stock exchange. And in a commodity market, price does all the work. The job of the stock exchange is to find the price at which supply will equal demand at each moment during the day for all the stocks. So if you want to buy shares of AT&T on the New York Stock Exchange, you don't have to care who you're dealing with. You just care about the price. But lots of markets don't work that way at all. They don't allow you to just choose what you want, even if you can afford it, because you also have to be chosen. So job markets are like that. You can't just choose to work for Google. Google, you have to be hired. And Google can't just choose who will work for them. They have to compete with Facebook and other employers. And the same way with college admissions. Say, I teach at Stanford University. We don't fill our freshman class by raising tuition until just enough high school graduates want to come study here. It's expensive to come to Stanford, but it's cheap enough that lots of people would like to do it. And we have an admissions office, and there's a whole process of applying for colleges. It's a matching market. You can't just come to Stanford. You have to be admitted. And, of course, Stanford can't choose who comes. We have to compete with other universities. So once you start thinking of all the markets where prices don't do all the work, there are a lot of markets out there, and they're really important for our lives, for where we go to school, for where we work, maybe for who we marry.
4: Yeah, I would think how you navigate those markets is going to determine pretty much where you end up in life. Now, you talk about there being three main qualities to a successful marketplace.
5: A marketplace has to help the market be thick. It has to be an attractive place for people to come and transact so that there'll be a lot of potential transactions so that people can find what they want. So a labor market has to have lots of workers and lots of firms. A dating site has to have lots of men and lots of women. Once you've got a thick market, you sometimes have congestion. There are too many opportunities to carefully consider. You need some way to work efficiently through it. When you go to Amazon to buy something, Amazon sells lots and lots of things. So the first thing that meets you when you go to Amazon is their search engine. You can search for what you want. It helps you deal with the many things you could possibly buy and find the ones you want to buy. And lots of markets have to deal with congestion in very different ways. But if they don't deal with congestion, we probably don't know about them, and they haven't succeeded. And then marketplaces have to make markets safe and simple to transact in. You have to be confident that the market is a good place to do your business, and you have to feel safe enough that you can reveal the kind of information that you need to make a good match, that information won't be used to take advantage of you. And those can be complicated things like revealing your preferences for schools in a school choice system, or simple things like typing in your credit card number on an internet site and being confident that no one will steal it and steal your identity.
4: We're talking on InfoTrack with Alvin E. Roth, who is winner of the Nobel Prize in Economics and a professor of economics at Stanford University and author of Who Gets What and Why. Now, is it possible, Professor, for someone to maybe reverse engineer a market knowing what you just talked about, the thickness, absence of congestion, safety and reliability, so they could reverse engineer a market to make it work better?
5: Well, I don't know that it's reverse engineering. What market designers try to do is design markets, is engineer markets so that they work better. Sometimes we run into markets that are suffering from market failures. They're not thick, or they're not dealing with congestion, or they're not safe in some way. And then we try to fix them. That's the business of market design, which I should mention is an ancient human activity. People have been designing markets since before the invention of agriculture. But only recently have economists known enough about what's going on so that we can help.
4: If I'm a consumer and I want to improve my odds of getting what I want at the right price, what can I do?
5: Well, as you say, there are many things you can do, and it depends on the market you're in. Some markets suffer from some level of congestion. And often in those markets, you have to send some signals. So an example I like to give is applying to colleges. That's a matching market. You can't just choose what you want. You also have to be chosen. But because it's now pretty easy for students to make many applications to college, because you can make applications on the internet and use many of the same materials for multiple applications, the fact that you're applying to a college no longer is a strong signal of your interest in that college. Back in the day when you had to handwrite your essays, it was costly to submit an extra application, and so colleges that got your application understood that you might be particularly interested in them. But today, that's less true. And because colleges get many more applications than they can admit, they have to admit a little selectively. They have to think, most colleges have to think, not just how much do they like you, but how interested are you in them? Is it likely that if they spend time recruiting you instead of someone else, that you'll actually matriculate, that you'll actually come? So people have to send two kinds of signals in a congested market. One is, look at me. I'm a desirable match. I have high school grades. I would be a good college student. That's sort of like a peacock's tail. It says, look at me. I'm a healthy peacock. You should be interested in me. But the second kind of signal is more subtle. It says, not only should you be interested in me, I'm interested in you. And therefore, spending time recruiting me, you has a good chance of success and is therefore worth doing.
4: I would think that the advent of software and the internet has really made a lot of markets work much better.
5: I think that's true. It's made many markets work better. It's made some markets maybe work a little worse. But it has certainly put marketplaces in our pockets. It's made markets much more ubiquitous. If you want to go to a conventional market, you have to go to where it is, and you have to go when it's open. But with your smartphone in your pocket, the market is wherever you are, and it's pretty much open whenever you're interested. You can buy on Amazon at any time of day. Your listing on LinkedIn is helping you find a job, you know, constantly. So, yes, I think putting markets on the internet and on mobile apps has definitely changed them.
4: In terms of the average consumer who perhaps wants to just improve their life and be more happy and successful, what kind of tips could you give, if any, from your book?
5: Pay attention to the details of the market that you're dealing with. For instance, let's go back to college admissions. That's a congested market. There are lots of applications. There are lots of colleges. In a congested market, what it means to be a congested market is the participants have trouble giving careful consideration to all the possible transactions they could make. So colleges have trouble giving careful consideration to all their applicants. And so they look for signals. They look for signals not just that you would be a good student, but that you're interested in them. So if you know a high school senior who's going to visit some college campuses, you should tell him to be very sure that when he visits, he should sign the guest book in the admissions office, because they care about that. They care who came to visit. That's a signal that you're interested in them. And that plays a big role in the admissions decisions of many colleges. Similarly, there are markets where decisions have to be made very quickly. One reason they might have to be made very quickly is that, say, people who offer jobs worry that if you take a long time thinking about whether you want their job or not, and then you say no in the end, during that time, the people they want to make offers to, in case you turn them down, may already have taken other jobs. So it might be that in such a market, you'll have to make your decision very quickly, and so you should do some preparation beforehand. That's what we see right now in the market for law graduates, for instance, who want to be clerks for appellate judges. That's one of the fancy jobs that a graduate of law school can have. But they get exploding offers. They have to decide immediately when the offer is made whether they'll take it without being able to wait and find out what other offers might be forthcoming. And if you can't answer immediately, the offer is often withdrawn. So if you know that, if you're in that market and you know that, then you have to do your homework and be ready to say yes if the offer comes without hesitating. So I think that's part of the story, is that you should keep your eyes open, see how the markets you're engaged in are working, and understand what you have to do to transact it.
4: The book is Who Gets What and Why. The author is Alvin E. Roth, the winner of the Nobel Prize in Economics and a professor at Stanford. Thank you so much for joining us today.
5: Thank you for having me.
4: Next, want to slash your risk of heart attack or stroke? A medical doctor has the answers. Coming up.
3: Don't go away. InfoTrack will be back right after this.
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4: Small decisions you make each day can have a huge impact on your chances of having a heart attack or stroke. 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Roy?
14: Thanks, Chris. Dr. Joel Kahn is a cardiologist and clinical professor of medicine at the Wayne State University School of Medicine in Detroit and the author of the book, The Whole Heart Solution, Halt Heart Disease Now with the Best Alternative and Traditional Medicine. In your book, you list some statistics that really illustrate the magnitude of heart disease versus other causes of death that everyone knows about. Can you just run through a couple of those?
15: Absolutely, because I don't think you can overstate the statistics and the importance of talking about heart disease, although we have many other medical issues that are clearly important. But it still remains, for both men and women, the leading cause of death is cardiovascular disease. That's heart, blood pressure, and stroke-related illnesses. What I find shocking still is every 34 seconds in the United States of America, somebody is experiencing a new heart attack. And every 40 or 41 seconds in the United States of America, somebody is dying of cardiovascular disease. And although I have great respect and concern for my patients that have other ailments, take breast cancer, for example, a woman is 10 times as likely to die of heart issues than to die of breast cancer.
14: Dr. Kahn, you believe in something called preventative cardiology, which is not really a term that most of our listeners have probably heard much of. Why is it that most medical students are only taught how to deal with heart disease after it's become a serious problem, as opposed to preventing it in the first place?
15: There have been efforts for the past at least 50 years to identify what habits or genetics or lifestyle brings on heart disease. That's how we learned that smoking was bad for the heart. That wasn't necessarily known 60 years ago. But we've known those things, and basically we wait till people develop them, and then we try and treat those problems. But we don't really attack the root cause. We don't attack early in life. Nutrition, exercise, keeping your hands off cigarettes, getting a good night's sleep, managing stress, the kind of simple strategies that really could get at the root cause of why you're reaching for donuts and why you're reaching for whipped cream, hot chocolate, and the rest. The things that kind of the habits that trigger developing blood pressure and diabetes and obesity. And so the new approach is get to the root cause, correct it before it develops, and we can actually bend the curve and start seeing heart disease become a much less important problem. There's no question, and everybody agrees, as much as 85% or more of heart disease cases are completely preventable with simple steps.
14: You mentioned diet and nutrition just a moment ago. If you're going to recommend just one nutritional or dietary change that could improve the average person's heart health, what would that be?
15: There's no doubt that adding more fruits and vegetables, what I call the rainbow diet, all those beautiful colors, the purples, the oranges, the reds, the yellows, and lots of green. If you want to pay for organic, great. But even conventional fruits and vegetables are a much better nutritional source. You get so much nutrition at very few calories, so you're going to start to bend the curve on gaining weight. And if you will fill your plate up with those brightly colored, fresh fruits and vegetables, you can literally start to heal your arteries.
14: Most people think, hey, if I do have a heart problem, the doctor can always prescribe a drug or even perform surgery. But you're a believer that drugs and surgery are not always the answer.
15: Well, not always. There's no doubt that there are people. I mean, I'm a cardiologist, and I still recommend bypass surgery. I still place stents in the hearts of my patients. But they are in very bad condition with no other option, because the science would say in that situation they're going to benefit. For most others, number one, you don't want to wait till you need a bypass. You don't want to wait till you need a stent in your heart. You want to start working on this. You're never too young to start working on preventing heart disease and reversing heart disease. And number two, it's amazing how powerful food, exercise, stress reduction is at reversing heart disease. It just isn't discussed a lot, and it isn't taught a lot. There aren't always billing codes for a physician to take the time to do it. And even well-intentioned ones, of which there's many, just have to go through the basics that pay the overhead once in a while. But there's a revolution coming, and a lot of us are talking about it.
14: Our guest on InfoTrack is Dr. Joel Kahn. He's a cardiologist and a clinical professor of medicine at the Wayne State University School of Medicine in Detroit and the author of the book, The Whole Heart Solution. Dr. Kahn, there are some tests that you recommend in your book that are not really commonly used by doctors, in some cases not covered by insurance, that you do recommend. Tell us about some of those.
15: Well, the number one most important one, in my opinion, as a cardiologist who's been doing this for 25 years, is a test. If you do not know of any heart disease, but you're concerned, you're approaching 50, you've smoked in the past, your blood pressure or your cholesterol or your blood sugar, or maybe your brother or your sister had a heart attack or a bypass, you really need to know if your arteries are getting clogged up or not. And it's hard to know. They're small. Heart arteries are small. They're deep inside. One of the heart doctor's secrets is that even with a visit to the doctor, an electrocardiogram, even a stress test, you do not see heart arteries to know if they're blocked. Ah, so what is there? There is a CAT scan of the heart called a coronary artery calcium CAT scan. And that test takes maybe 30 seconds. You just hold your breath, nothing injected, no IV. You don't have to do any exercise. And when the results are analyzed by a computer, you will get a report back that will tell you if your three very important heart arteries are free of deterioration, or if they are starting to deteriorate, how bad. And if you get the good report, yeah, you still want to eat your fruits and vegetables, you want to take your walks, you want to never smoke, and you want to deal with stress. But if your arteries are showing up with a lot of deterioration, you really probably need to see a specialist and start taking lifestyle seriously, because you can reverse that problem. But first, you got to know about it so you can really focus and get motivated. I love that test. It's usually not covered by insurance. In my city, sometimes hospitals charge $75 out of pocket. Some charge $200. But overall, it's one of the best investments you can make when you're getting middle life.
14: Any other tests that you think are also important?
15: Well, we'll go to the basics for sure. Know your blood pressure, because it is a silent killer. Know your cholesterol, because it's another silent killer. Know your blood sugar. It's a silent killer. There is an ultrasound. The ultrasound uses echo. That can be done of the artery to the brain, called a carotid artery, that also can screen for silent early artery damage. It's also usually not covered by insurance, called a carotid IMT, three letters, IMT, that can also serve the purpose. But I like to get the heart CAT scan, because the heart is really where those heart attacks are occurring.
14: Dr. Joel Kahn, cardiologist and clinical professor of medicine at the Wayne State University School of Medicine in Detroit, and the author of The Whole Heart Solution, Halt Heart Disease Now with the Best Alternative and Traditional Medicine. 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
17: Children in poor neighborhoods tend to do worse in school. They can end up struggling through life or even turning to crime later on.
4: Why is this, and what can be done about it? A new anti-poverty initiative is underway, and some say it's changing how educators and politicians look at poverty in America. Here to tell us about it is Paul Tough. He's author of Whatever It Takes. Now, you're an editor at the New York Times Magazine, and the subject of your book was originally a New York Times Magazine cover story. For those of you who haven't heard anything about this, tell us about Jeff Canada and the Harlem Children's Zone and why you're writing about this.
18: Well, Jeffrey Canada is a man who was working in Harlem for many years on lots of different programs for kids, sort of isolated programs that would deal with truancy or drugs or trying to prevent crime. And about 10 years ago, he came to the realization that even though the programs that he was running were having a good effect for the kids who were enrolled in them, when he looked around Harlem as a whole or any other big city neighborhood throughout the country, the problems for inner city kids just seemed to keep getting worse, that they were falling further behind in school, they were falling into all sorts of social problems, and so he felt like he was a failure, not a success. And that was what spurred him to create the Harlem Children's Zone. It started as a 24-block neighborhood, and now it's a 97-block neighborhood in central Harlem. And the idea is that rather than just treat a few kids or deal with a couple of years in their lives, he tries to bombard those kids with services of all kinds, both educational and social services, that start literally at birth and go all the way through college.
4: I would think that trying to change a system that's probably entrenched, an educational system, has met with resistance. How did this go over at first?
18: Well, it met with resistance in a couple of different ways. One is that the school that he started back in 2004 is a charter school, and charters are sometimes politically controversial because they're outside of the regular school system to a certain degree. They sometimes use non-unionized teachers, so there's a fight over those. But there's also, for him, a political fight kind of on the other side as well, which is that a lot of the people that tend to back charter schools tend to say that schools alone can solve the problems that poor kids have. And what Jeff is saying is that that's not true, that schools need to get a whole lot better, that we can accomplish a lot more in schools than we are accomplishing in inner city neighborhoods. But at the same time, it doesn't make sense to just try to fix the schools without also fixing all the other things in a poor child's life, everything from their families to what happens before school, what happens after school, summer vacation, that you really need to look at the problem in its totality as a whole.
4: How is this project working so far? Are there any indications that it's successful?
18: There are. There are lots of anecdotal indications. There are a lot of kids enrolled, and in any of their programs, you can see that there are a lot of kids doing well. In terms of numbers, data that you can actually point at, there's a couple of different things. One is that they have a preschool program, which is very intensive. It's an all-day program. It runs 11 months out of the year, many more hours than your average pre-K does. And it is very successful at raising kids up to a high level of achievement even before they get to kindergarten. So often in neighborhoods like Harlem, kids arrive in kindergarten already well behind where they should be. And this erases that gap altogether so that they're starting kindergarten on grade level. And then Jeff has this thing called the conveyor belt, which is sort of this interlocking series of programs that start from birth and go all the way into and through the charter school. And the kids that started at the beginning of that conveyor belt a few years ago are now in fourth grade. And last year, they got the first standardized test results from their state tests in New York State. And whereas kids in Harlem usually do well below the state and city average, these kids were above the city average both in math and in reading. And in math, in fact, they were way ahead. So who knows how these kids will do as they go forward, but there are lots of indications that they are in a much different situation than kids at that age usually are in Harlem.
4: Paul, you write about the parents and how obviously the ones whose kids get into these programs are elated, but the ones whose kids do not get in, luck of the draw, are quite devastated. What about those folks?
18: You're absolutely right. There's a scene in my book where there's a lottery for the charter school, and there's a room full of parents, and half of them leave happy, and half of them leave angry and upset. And that's something that Jeff Canada takes really seriously. It hits him hard on an emotional level because his goal is to really touch as many kids as possible. That is just a question of expansion, that he wants to continue to expand to be able to reach more and more kids. The place where he has been able to reach a much higher level of saturation is in the earliest years of children's lives.
4: The book is Whatever It Takes, Jeffrey Canada's Quest to Change Harlem and America. The author, Paul Tough. And you have a website, Paul, which is very simply paultough.com. PAULTOUGH.com. So check it out. Paul, thanks so much for joining us on InfoTrack.
18: Well, thank you very much.
4: That'll do it for this edition of InfoTrack.
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0: 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Be the man that I need, baby. 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
8: All right, it is 6:20. It looks like all your major freeways are looking pretty good along the Wasatch Front. Northbound Bangor Highway, though, still slow, approaching the 201 freeway. And we're seeing light delays both directions of Pioneer Crossing between Road Redwood and I-15. Free fall inspections from GoPave Utah. They'll walk your parking lot, assess what it needs, and give you a budget plan for 2027. No pressure, just a plan. It's GoPave Utah.

0: FM 100.3, that is Alex Warren and Better Music for Better Work Day. Variety is here. Played Uncle Cracker was Ed Sheeran, whose show went on Saturday night, by the way, in Philadelphia after the whole Macklemore controversy. Guess he got a little emotional on stage. You know, remember Macklemore was taken off the tour for making political comments that stadium owners didn't particularly care for. Well, welcome back from the weekend. It is 6:31 with Brian Fox. There's a little chill in the air. Okay, it's not that bad. 56 in Salt Lake now, but it's going to be a nice one. A few clouds, mostly sunny, and 80 along the Wasatch Front. So enjoy the day. It's International Peace Day, Miniature Golf, World Gratitude Day, and Yom Kippur all rolled into one.
1: A deadly standoff that left a neighborhood under siege.
2: They stopped counting at 300 bullets.
1: And some homeowners with nothing.
3: What we lived through is not property damage only. We lost our house.
1: More than a year later.
4: What was the help? What was the help?
1: Who pays for the damage? The KSL investigators uncover a gap that leaves some Utah victims caught in the crossfire. Tonight at 10.
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0: We are already seeing some light slowdowns now. Northbound SR36 at Lake Point, this just before I-80. Also, northbound Mountain View Corridor is still slow at 3500 South, but I-15 is running without delay between Ogden and Provo. 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

FM 100.3. It is 6:49. Better music with Brian in the morning. It's good stuff in the way of movies, I'll tell you. Although Practical Magic and Spider-Man Brand New Day each slipped one from 1 to 2 last weekend, 2 and 3 this past weekend. Those are ones to see, as well as Christopher Nolan's The Odyssey. My daughter Lindsay saw that, thought it was great. And the animated Coyote versus Acme. And it was Zach Cregger's Resident Evil, which slid in there as number one this past weekend.

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FM 100.3, better music, better work day, about a week and a half from October when we quasi enter the holiday season, Halloween, Thanksgiving, and then Christmas. I know, time to get the word out about a lot of these Christmas concerts coming. One of them, a Matt and Savannah Christmas, November 30th, live at the Eccles. Of course, we'll get four of you covered with tickets now, 801-575-1100.

0: 100.3 at 722. And Kelly, calling for tickets for Matt and Savannah Shaw?
1: Yes, sir.
0: It's amazing how I knew that. So it's going to be November 30th, live at the Eccles. Four tickets good?
1: Perfect.
0: Thought we would do the question Jeopardy style. I'll give you the category and answer, and you give me the question.
1: Okay.
0: The category is architecture. The answer is 28. So what would the question be? How many fireplaces are in the White House? How many buildings are taller than 450 feet downtown Salt Lake? Or how many tires are on an average tractor trailer?
1: I don't know. We'll go with number one.
0: 28 fireplaces in the White House?
1: Sure.
0: So you don't think there are 28 buildings that are more than 450 feet downtown?
1: Probably more than that.
0: Oh, you think so?
1: 450 feet?
0: Actually, I'll go ahead and tell you this one. There's only one that's 450 feet. That's the Astro Towers, their luxury condos downtown.
1: Oh, wow.
0: So we'll scratch that off.
1: I still go with number one.
0: Okay, number one is it. You knew it was the whole time, Kelly. There's no fooling you. Good stuff. So enjoy it. It will be November 30th, live at the Eccles. And this is a popular show. You know it sells out every year. So Matt and Samantha, Christmas. And Kelly, appreciate you listening. Hope you have a great day.
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0: 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We see a crash now northbound I-15 at 3300 South. Looks to be the right shoulder and is not causing any delays, at least not for now. Northbound is also slow from the South Interchange up to 5300 South, and eastbound on 2100 North of Lehigh is really slow from Redwood Road over to I-15.

0: 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We're at 7:35. Something usually happens at about this time, and I'm just trying to figure it out. Sort of a landmark, time mark for a whole lot of people. Oh, there he is, KSL 5's Matt Johnson. Must be weather chat time. How easy we forget. Hey, I wanted to bring up the tornado. Can you believe the tornado we had in Davis County on Saturday?
1: Oh, my gosh. I actually went up there to take a look at some of the damage in the mountains.
0: Did you really?
1: It was expansive, yeah. I mean, we're talking over a mile's worth of damage.
0: So you saw it yourself. You took the hike up?
1: Yep. Went up there with the car, and you actually had to hike in because the debris was so heavy on the road.
0: Wow.
1: Yeah.
0: Really interesting. And I saw, a friend of mine posted on Facebook, mentioned the tornado, and then saw hail in his hand.
1: Oh, my gosh.
0: It was like baseball size hail.
1: Yeah.
0: I'm not seeing any tornadoes in our future. So maybe a little storm tomorrow. What did you tell us about?
1: Yeah, so I've got an 80 today, perfect little cloud cover. Tomorrow, 77, chance for storms, but nothing in the way of severe weather like we had on Friday last week. I'll go to 79, partly cloudy on Wednesday, and then, hey, it looks like as we head into late week and weekend, fantastic 80s.
0: Yeah, it looks like we're in the clear.
1: Yep.
0: 80s, I like it. Lower 80s.
1: Very much. Yeah, I mean, this is that sweet spot that we hit this time of year.
0: Yeah. Love it. Well, we thank you, KSL5's Matt Johnson. We have to, because you're the man.
1: I'm trying.
0: Put it all together. Love our weather chats. We'll have another one tomorrow. Hope you have a good day in the meantime.
1: All right, you too, brother.
0: All right, buddy. It's 7:36 at FM 100.3. You're making way in. Keep in mind, we'll have the all-music hour ready to roll at 8:30.
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5: 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We have a crash northbound I-15 at 3300 South, which is just adding to the regular slowdowns now from the South Interchange. Northbound I-15 is also slow near Bangor Highway and the Point of the Mountain. Northbound Mountain View Corridor is also slow from 6200 South up to about 3500 South.

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0: Yeah, FM 100.3, better music for better work day with Ed Sheeran, whose show went on Saturday night in Philadelphia after the whole Macklemore controversy. Guess he got a little emotional on stage. So, you know, Macklemore was taken off the tour for making political comments that stadium owners really didn't particularly care for. Welcome back from the weekend. Brian Fox, 58 in Salt Lake now, so it's a nice one. A few clouds, mostly sunny and 80 along the Wasatch Front as we get set to roll an extended all music hour. We will start it early, coming right up, and enjoy the day. It is International Peace Day. Peace and love. Also, Miniature Golf, World Gratitude Day, and Yom Kippur.
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The Delta Center, currently under construction, with that multi-year overhaul. The seats are in, and you know we're going to be able to get our first look. During Saturday night's preseason game, it'll be the Utah Mammoth. They host the Colorado Avalanche, 3 p.m. our time.

0: 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That is Bruno Mars on the All Music Hour. Tell you, sure wish he'd make a Salt Lake date, bring his tour here to Utah. Not seeing it. He sure started it, though, at the right place in Las Vegas. And if you're a NASCAR fan, you know what's happening in Vegas October 3rd and 4th. Be the NASCAR 400. And Rusty is making it a VIP NASCAR weekend. 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Could stay there. And it's all about the keywords. And you know Rusty will have another one at 520 each weekday. 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

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It's a sweet day with all that sugar. And nice weather, too. KSL 5's Matt Johnson's calling for sunny and 80 today.

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0: FM 100.3, that is Lady Gaga. Good morning. Up at the Utah State Capitol, there's now a statue of Thomas Jefferson and George Washington made by Utah sculptors. You can see them if you head up onto the hill.
1: I'm going under in this time. I fear there's no one to save me.

better music. For better workday morning, Rebecca here with you. Do you work with music lovers? You went up to them and said, do you remember? Do they know how to finish that lyric? Yeah, it is officially the 21st of September. The lyrics from the song September, released by Earth, Wind & Fire back in 1978.

0: 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Hi, it is Rebecca. 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

Huntrix and Golden. How you doing? It's Rebecca. Thanks so much for tuning in this morning. I hope the work day, your day is going great. If you wanted to see some soccer this weekend, coming up in the lunch hour about 12:20, I can set you up with tickets to see the Utah Royals versus North Carolina Courage. Their game is Sunday night. We'll get a winner at 12:20.

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0: is Alex Warren. It is Rebecca. And, you know, we're proud to be Utah's official Christmas music station. And it's been amazing to watch a father and daughter, Matt and Savannah Shaw, become famous worldwide, right? Well, the Matt and Savannah Christmas is already scheduled November 30th at the Eccles Theater. And we've got tickets we're giving away every morning. 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

0: 104.3, it's Rebecca, Utah's Big for Garth Brooks. And there were some ticket snafus when everything went on sale the other day for his concerts coming up on October 9th and 10th. And you know what he did? Garth Brooks added a third date. So if you haven't got tickets to that, he's going to open up a show on Sunday, October 11th, again at the Delta Center. 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

We've got a sunny lunch hour to kick off our work week. Hi, it is Rebecca. We've also got 4 tickets to treat you to see the Utah Royals host the North Carolina Courage this Sunday. You know where it's going to be, right at the America First Field in Sandy. If you want to go, we're going to get a winner coming up in just about 15 minutes right here on FM 100.3. It's Elton John and Dua Lipa.

lessons I've learned. FM 100.3 is Rebecca. Did you ever have a nickname for your favorite teacher? Because they call Mr. Nate Black Profe at West Valley's Granger High, and he's this month's Teacher Tribute winner with Cypress Credit Union, FM 100.3, and KSL News Radio. So Mr. Black, who teaches Latinos in action, gets $500 from Cypress Credit Union season tickets to Hale Center Theater, and he also gets $250 to Heart.

0: 100.3. That is Bruno Mars. Here it is, Rebecca, with you in the lunch hour. And did you know how well our professional women's soccer team is doing? The Utah Royals right now sit in fourth place in the league standings. They're doing really great. And you can cheer them on. We've got four tickets to Sunday's game. It's the Utah Royals against North Carolina at the America First Field in Sandy. It'll be a beautiful night. Caller number 10, those four tickets to the Utah Royals are yours. 801-575-1100.
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Another one's coming up.

I'm a Believer. Love that song. Perfect for the lunch hour, too. It's Rebecca. Rex, thanks for calling in from Mapleton. Rex Allen just scored those 4 tickets to see the Utah Royals this weekend. And we've got sunshine today. The lunch hour is looking pretty, too. With a high of 80, it's 72 now and partly cloudy skies.

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Just a few days ago, Miley Cyrus dropped her 10th studio album and dropped the news that she might want to make things official with her fiancé. She's got a song called Let's Get Married, and the music video is dropped too.

Taylor Swift, she made some more headlines at the Kansas City Chiefs game. As Travis Kelce scores, they pan to Taylor, and she's pointing at a ring finger saying, "That's my husband." Okay, I thought that was kind of cute. Brian Adams, as we give you better music for a better workday afternoon with FM 100.3.

0: Olivia Dean as we give you better music for a better workday afternoon. It is Rebecca. Did you get a keyword entered in yet so that you can win that NASCAR weekend with your friends? It's for four people. We'll cover hotels for a couple of nights, get you tickets so you can see NASCAR. Yeah, in Las Vegas. Now, if you miss the keywords, Rusty Keys has been announcing them every afternoon at 5:20. He's going to give you another keyword today at 5:20. Like, and it might even be speed. I don't know, but you could try it. 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

truly, madly, deeply. Are you a Halloween lover? Because you know what happens at Cherry Hill? It becomes Scary Hill. Scary Hill for Halloween. And Rusty Keys has got four tickets coming your way at 3:20 this afternoon. I've never seen it.

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0: 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Always better music for a better day at work. Yeah, you come downtown, you really got to watch out for people on those electric scooters. They are a good way to get around downtown. But here's the thing. We've had almost 1 million scooter rides in downtown Salt Lake. So they're going to be changing where you can park downtown. Normally, you know, you just ride it to wherever you want to go. You leave the scooter there. Not anymore. They got a pilot program going to require you to leave the rental scooters in a designated parking zone at a certain spot downtown. The zones are going to be geofence, meaning your rider's app not going to let them end the trip until the scooter is parked in one of those areas. Just, you know, wanted to give you the heads up. And she said, oh, I am in. So I surprised her with Pollo Asado, which is back at Chipotle, and it's an all-new recipe. 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Happy wife, happy life. 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

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The Rusty Keys. Christina Perry, she wrote this song for one of the Twilight movies. And since then, she's turned it into a children's book. I just hope there's no vampires in the children's book. Might scare him just a little bit. It's 1,000 years. Hi.

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And that is our promise to you. Got the NASCAR South Point 400 coming to Las Vegas. Ooh, this will be fun. Got a family 4-pack of tickets plus hotel, a lot of other fun things. Got another

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Now, Madonna, she has not been at the Music Awards in 23 years. She's going to be there this year. She's going to open the show. She's also got the most nominations with 11. Taylor Swift, she's second.

0: better music for a better day at work with FM 100.3. Over the weekend, I'm, you know, in the car, I'm running some errands, and I see a sign on a corner of a neighborhood that said estate sale. And I almost turned in to go see it. I should have done that. After hearing this story, I definitely should have. There was a painting at a Michigan estate sale. It sold for just $30. Well, it turns out it is a lost work by a Chicago artist named Gertrude Abercrombie, and it is expected to get about $250,000 at auction. Yeah, I should have stopped at the estate.
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16: We've got a slowdown set of building right now on the Bangor Highway in both directions. That's between 4100 South and California Avenue. And then southbound US 40, we got a big crash there. It happened just south of River Road. Big delays, big delays between Jordanelle and 3000 North. UTA, they move your early mornings, your long days. UTA moves your big plans. UTA moves your purpose and moves you. Plan your trip. RideUTA.com.
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Well, we've got the NASCAR South Point 400 coming to Las Vegas. 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Of course you do. 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

0: 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I'm Rusty Keys, and you know, look, I know it's Monday, and I know when you think about Utah weather, by Saturday it could be completely different than what they're predicting right now. But right now, it's looking beautiful. Sunshine and 82 on Saturday, which I think is perfect for the Scarecrow 5K. This is going to be at the USU Botanical Center in Kaysville. It's a 5K. It's stroller-friendly. You can walk it. They've got scarecrow displays. They got food, music, and a bunch of fun things for the kids. And every dollar that they raise is going to local scholarships. 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
0: probably not a big surprise, but I-15 in Utah County, it is kind of hectic. It starts with a crash at Pleasant Grove Boulevard and the delays in both directions between American Fork and 1600 North. And then southbound US 40 near Heber City, it is still a problem between Jordanelle and 3000 North, and that's because of a crash there. The best property managers, they don't guess what their parking lot needs. They know because GoPave Utah walked it, scoped it, and planned the 2027 budget with them. 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